Superstar Paul Inc. on American Top 40, debuting at number 40 with Hold Me Till the Morning Comes. Five songs debut in this week's survey. Here's one by a band from New York City. Their first Top 40 hit 4 years ago got to number 26, Take Me to the River. Their second Top 40 hit comes in now at number 39. Here are Talking Heads and Burning Down the House.

0: the LP Speaking in Tongues, that's Burning Down the House by Talking Heads, debuting at number 39. 38 big ones to number one, and we're counting them down.
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0: I'm Casey Kasem. Here's another debut song. It's the first Top 40 hit for soul recording star Peabo Bryson. His duet is with pop and soul star Roberta Flack. Peabo and Roberta coming in at number 38 with Tonight I Celebrate My Love.

Bo Bryson, originally from Greenville, South Carolina, and Roberta Flack, originally from Asheville, North Carolina. They're together debuting at number 38 with Tonight I Celebrate My Love. In this week's survey, we have 13 British acts, and here's one of them. From Sheffield, England, Def Leppard at number 37 with Rock of Ages.

0: Def Leppard on American Top 40, falling from 25 to 37 in our countdown. A listener wants to know if the main theme music from any TV soap opera ever hit the top 40. Yes, one theme song from a popular soap opera became a hit because of a 14-year-old girl, a Romanian gymnast in the 1976 Olympics. Details coming up.
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0: AT40 originates in Hollywood. The current hit by the Little River Band climbs three notches this week. This is their 13th time in the top 40. At number 36, You're Driving Me Out of My Mind.

0: the Little River Band from Melbourne, Australia on American Top 40. Second week on the chart, moving from 39 to 36 in the countdown. You're driving me out of my mind. Now, let's answer that question about soap opera themes. Comes to us from David Johnson in Providence, Rhode Island. David wants to know how many theme songs from daytime television soap operas have hit the top 40. Well, only one soap opera theme has ever hit the top 40, and when it hit, it wasn't under its own title. Remember this melody? This piece of music was first introduced back in 1971 in a movie called Bless the Beasts and the Children. The song's title was Cotton's Dream. Then, 2 years later, it was picked up as the theme of a popular new soap opera. But that's not what put it in the top 40. The responsible party was a 14-year-old girl, a Romanian gymnast who won the hearts of the world in the 1976 Olympic Games in Montreal, Canada. She's Nadia Comăneci. Nadia was the first athlete in the history of the Olympics to get a perfect score of 10. She was so dazzling that ABC television covering the games reran her performances frequently. And during the slow motion replays, the producers selected a song to accompany Nadia, a song that came from a soap opera. With each broadcast, the music became more popular. Finally, the composers Barry Dvorzon and Perry Botkin Jr. released it as a single, calling it Nadia's Theme. In the fall of 1976, it hit number 8. Nadia's Theme had a subtitle naming the CBS soap opera the music was taken from, The Young and the Restless. And there's your answer, David. Only one daytime soap opera theme has ever hit the top 40. The theme from The Young and the Restless, which hit number 8 in 1976 as Nadia's Theme. Thanks for your letter. Now, on with the countdown.
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0: Singer Juice Newton debuts this week with her latest hit. It's a remake of a song that the British invasion group The Zombies took to number 6 back in 1965. Coming in at 35, here's Tell Her No.

0: Juice Newton on American Top 40. The girl from Virginia Beach, Virginia debuts at number 35 with Tell Her No. Up next, the first Top 40 single by the former lead singer of one of the biggest rock groups of all time, Led Zeppelin. Casey's Coast to
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0: 40. Every week, American Top 40 is heard in the 50 states and around the world on great radio stations like WVJS, Owensboro, Kentucky, KMXL, Logan, Utah, and DWRT, Manila, the Philippines. Here's the first Top 40 solo hit by the former lead singer of one of the biggest rock groups of all time, the British band Led Zeppelin. He's Robert Plant, debuting with a song called Big Log. And coming in at number 34, it's the highest debuter of the week, Robert Plant.

Former lead singer for the English supergroup Led Zeppelin, 36-year-old Robert Plant, debuting with his first solo hit at number 34, Big Log, from the LP The Principle of Moments. Guitarist and singer George Benson has had 7 top 40 hits. His first in 1976 was This Masquerade. His biggest so far, a number 4, came in 1980, Give Me the Night. George's latest hit on American Top 40 climbs 5 notches this week to 33. Here's Lady Love Me.

0: the man born and raised in Pittsburgh, PA, George Benson on American Top 40 at number 33, moving up 5 notches second week on the chart with Lady Love Me. You know, the rock and roll era began in the mid-50s, and along with it came the phrase rock and roll. But wait, there was a hit song called Rock and Roll way back in the 1930s. Coming up is a piece of that record, along with the latest hit using rock and roll in its title.
1: The hits from coast to coast.
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1: Number 32.
0: Moving up 3 notches this week is the latest hit by superstar Elton John. Here's Kiss the Bride.

0: Kiss the Bride. Elton John at number 32, third week on the chart, moving up three notches. You know, legendary disc jockey Alan Freed is often credited with coining the term rock and roll. But Alan Freed was responsible only for popularizing it. The phrase rock and roll was first heard publicly in a song that was a hit back in 1934. That's 20 years before the rock era began, in the mid-50s. It was the title of a hit record by the Boswell Sisters. And here's a piece of it.
1: Rock and roll,

That record by the Boswell Sisters was a hit 49 years ago. Its title, Rock and Roll. But it wasn't until 20 years after that, until the mid-50s, that the expression rock and roll took on the meaning it has today. DJ Alan Freed, when he was working in Cleveland, first used the expression to describe the contemporary music by black artists whose records he played. And that was the sound that became the foundation for the billion-dollar industry known as rock and roll. This week, the latest song to pay tribute to rock and roll is at number 31 in our survey. Here's ELO with Rock and Roll is King.

0: that song peaked at number 19 the past couple of weeks on AT40. This week it falls to 31 in the survey. Rock and Roll is King, ELO. And the countdown continues.
1: It's from coast to coast. It's from coast to coast. American Top 40.
0: These are the most popular songs in the USA as ranked by Billboard magazine. And Billboard says the current hit by singer Jeffrey Osborne moves up four notches this week to number 30. His song is Don't You Get So Mad.

0: You Get So Mad by 35-year-old Jeffrey Osborne, born and raised in Providence, Rhode Island. He's at number 30, moving up four notches, third week on the chart with Don't You Get So Mad. This is AT40 in Hollywood, California, counting down the most popular songs in the USA. I'm Casey Kasem. We'll continue in a moment. 29 big hits to go on our way to the number one song in the nation.
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1: A couple of weeks ago, a listener asked whether any performers had established themselves as acting stars in a TV series and then hit the top 40. Our answer was that many had, and I said that 5 television actors had even hit number 1. They were all men. Rick Nelson, Lorne Greene, David Soul, Sean Cassidy, and John Travolta. Well, there are 2 people we missed. 2 women. But a very sharp listener in Tennessee, Steve Vinson in Cookville, remembered them. One of them starred as the daughter, Mary Stone, on The Donna Reed Show. And in 1962, her first record, Johnny Angel, hit number 1. That lady is Shelley Fabre. And Shelley's TV acting career has continued successfully ever since. Now, the other TV actor who also hit number 1 and we missed mentioning was the female comedian who played in one of the most successful and longest-running variety series in history. She acted in some of the funniest comedy sketches ever created for 11 years as a regular on The Carol Burnett Show. And during that time, in 1973, she hit number 1 with a song called The Night the Lights Went Out in Georgia. And that lady is Vicki Lawrence. And that should set the record straight regarding TV actors in leading roles who had hit number 1 on the pop chart, thanks to Steve Vinson in Cookville. Now, from the AT40 Archives. Another of the number 1 songs of the 60s, and we're up to April 1962. This was the 47th number 1 single of the 60s, Johnny Angel, Shelley Fabre.

0: In our weekly review of all the number one songs of the 60s from the AT40 archives of April 1962, that was Shelley Fabre with Johnny Angel.
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0: In Hollywood, this is Casey Kasem on American Top 40, and we're counting down the biggest hits in the USA on our way to the one most popular song in the nation.
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0: This song peaked at number 4. Duran Duran with Is There Something I Should Know? Please.

0: Duran falling from 15 to 29 in our survey of the 40 biggest hits in the USA? Is there something I should know? Coming up, a long-distance dedication from a woman in Ohio to the worst singer she's ever heard.
1: Casey's Coast to Coast.
0: I'm Casey Kasem. The third top 40 hit from the album Frontiers falls five notches this week to number 28. Here's Journey with After the Fall.

Journey peaked last week at number 23. This week, they fall to 28 in our countdown of the 40 biggest hits in the USA. Their song, After the Fall. Now, we're up to our long-distance dedication. And this is another letter that illustrates just how much music means to all of us. Not only listening to it, but often singing for our own pleasure. The letter's from a woman in Cleveland, Ohio. And here's what she writes. Dear Casey, singing has always had an important place in my life. Even 10 years ago when I was a high school senior in a small town in Mississippi. My favorite class was choir. The best part of the school day was when I was standing in that choir room for that all-too-short hour, singing with all my heart. Halfway through my senior year, a new boy joined the choir. At first, I was glad that he stood next to me. But then, I heard him sing. Casey, I'd never heard such a poor singing voice before. From that point on, I held his poor voice against him and never tried to get to know him. 6 years later, I moved to Ohio. I was lonely, so remembering how much I enjoyed singing in my high school choir, I joined the choir at my new church. At the first practice, I noticed one bad voice stood out. I suddenly remembered the boy with the bad voice from high school, and I turned around, and there he was. We went out for coffee, talked for hours. I realized how wrong I'd been to judge him on his voice alone. Casey, that was 4 years ago. Today, the boy with a bad voice is my husband, Tom. And though his voice hasn't improved, when I hear him singing in the shower, I know it's the most beautiful voice I'll ever hear. Would you please play Killing Me Softly with his song for Tom? I want him to know that it's not his voice, but his song I love. Thank you, Denise. Okay, Denise, here's your long-distance dedication. Strum.

0: Number one in 1973. That's Roberta Flack with Killing Me Softly with his song. A long-distance dedication from Denise in Cleveland, Ohio, to her husband, Tom. And the countdown continues on American Top 40.
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0: These are the biggest hits in the USA as determined each week by the nationwide survey of Billboard magazine. I'm Casey Kasem. At the moment, we have three Canadian acts in the countdown. We've already heard from Paul Anka, and Men Without Hats are coming up. Here's the third act from Canada at number 27, a five-man band from Vancouver. It's Loverboy, falling 10 notches with Hot Girls in Love.

0: The group is Loverboy from Canada. They're at number 27 this week, falling 10 notches with Hot Girls in Love. Coming up is the latest hit by the band who recently broke a record held for 17 years by the Beatles. Their show at New York Shea Stadium sold out faster than any other concert in Shea Stadium history.
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0: I'm Casey Kasem, doing the countdown.
2: Number 26.
0: The trio called Shalimar have hit the top 40 three times, with Uptown Festival second time around, and currently with Dead Giveaway. Up three notches to number 26 this week, here's Shalimar.

From Los Angeles, California, the group is Shalimar and their hit song, Dead Giveaway, moving from 29 to 26 in the countdown. Now, we're up to the latest hit by a band who recently broke a record the Beatles have held for 17 years. It's the record for the fastest sellout of any concert at New York Shea Stadium. Back in 1966, when the Beatles played at the home of the Mets baseball team, Shea Stadium, they sold out all 60,000 seats in a little less than 8 hours. And since then, that stood as the record at the stadium for a non-athletic event. But when tickets went on sale for the August 18th concert by another band, tickets sold at a clip that totally eclipsed the Beatles' record. All 60,000 tickets priced at $17.50 apiece sold out in a mere 5 hours. In fact, at one point, the tickets, with the help of computers that the Beatles never had, were going at the rate of 250 per minute, 15,000 an hour. And that clearly gives this band, The Police, the record for the fastest sellout in Shea Stadium history. This week, one of the songs that had those fans lining up leaps 12 notches to number 25, biggest mover in the countdown. The song, King of Pain, by The Police.

0: The Police on American Top 40. They debuted at number 37 last week and move all the way up to number 25, biggest mover in the countdown this week with King of Pain. 24 big ones to number one, and the countdown continues.
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4: 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Climbing 8 notches to number 24 are the 5 men from London who call themselves Spandau Ballet. Their first hit in the United States is called True.

the first chart single in the U.S. for Spandau Ballet from England. They move from 32 all the way up to 24 in the countdown. Well, now, here's a woman who's been on the Hot 100 chart ever since she debuted with her first big hit a year and 2 months ago. Between Gloria, Solitaire, and her latest hit, Laura Branigan has been in the Hot 100 continuously since July 10th, 1982. 61 straight weeks. Climbing four notches this week to number 23, here's Laura Branigan and How Am I Supposed to Live Without You?

0: Laura Branigan on American Top 40 with How Am I Supposed to Live Without You? Moving from 27 to 23 in the countdown as the countdown continues.
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1: Number 22.
0: This is the first Top 40 hit for Frank Stallone. From the movie Stayin' Alive, climbing 8 notches this week, here's Far From

Frank Stallone with Far From Over from the Stayin' Alive soundtrack. It moves from 30 to 22 in the countdown. Now we're up to the song Promises, Promises by the two-man English band Naked Eyes. They come from a town that has a fascinating history. They're from the city of Bath in southwest England. Now, Bath was founded not by the English, but by the Romans way back around the year 50 A.D. What drew the conquering legions to that spot were the hot mineral springs that bubbled out of the ground. And the Roman Empire's talented engineers built the famous baths that give the city its name. And for the next 300 or 400 years, the Roman elite spent their holidays there, soaking up the steam and the bubbles. Then the legions were called back to Rome to fight off the Huns and the Goths. And the baths and buildings were pretty much forgotten. That is, until the early 1700s, when Queen Anne went there to take a bath. And that triggered the rebuilding of the beautiful city that Bath, England is today. And some of the original, elaborate Roman baths are still bubbling for tourists to see today. That's the hometown of Naked Eyes, whose hit song Promises, Promises climbs 3 notches this week to number 21.

0: Naked Eyes at number 21, moving up three notches, fourth week on the chart with Promises, Promises. I'm Casey Kasem. This is American Top 40 in Hollywood. We're counting down the week's 40 biggest hits, and we're 20 hits away from number one. We'll continue in a moment.
1: Someone had a birthday.
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0: Hello again and welcome to American Top 40. My name's Casey Kasem and we're ready to do our weekly survey of the biggest hits in the USA. Our rankings come directly from the official Billboard Coast to Coast survey of radio airplay and record sales. Let's start off with a recap of last week's top three. The song at number three was Maniac by Michael Cimbello. At number two last week was Sweet Dreams by Eurythmics. And last week's number one was Every Breath You Take by The Police. It's been at number one for 8 weeks. Does it make it to nine? We'll find out as we count down the hottest records in America. And here we go.
1: Number 40.
0: Debuting at number 40 is a pop music star who began his career in the 1950s when he was 15 years old. He's Paul Anka, now 42, and debuting with a song called Hold Me Till the Morning Comes. Paul Anka.

superstar Paul Inc on American Top 40, debuting at number 40 with Hold Me Till the Morning Comes. Five songs debut in this week's survey. Here's one by a band from New York City. Their first Top 40 hit 4 years ago got to number 26, Take Me to the River. Their second Top 40 hit comes in now at number 39. Here are Talking Heads and Burning Down the House.

0: the LP Speaking in Tongues, that's Burning Down the House by Talking Heads, debuting at number 39. 38 big ones to number one, and we're counting them down.
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0: I'm Casey Kasem. Here's another debut song. It's the first Top 40 hit for soul recording star Peabo Bryson. His duet is with pop and soul star Roberta Flack. Peabo and Roberta coming in at number 38 with Tonight I Celebrate My Love.

Bo Bryson, originally from Greenville, South Carolina, and Roberta Flack, originally from Asheville, North Carolina. They're together, debuting at number 38 with Tonight I Celebrate My Love. In this week's survey, we have 13 British acts, and here's one of them. From Sheffield, England, Def Leppard at number 37 with Rock of Ages.

0: Def Leppard on American Top 40, falling from 25 to 37 in our countdown. A listener wants to know if the main theme music from any TV soap opera ever hit the top 40. Yes, one theme song from a popular soap opera became a hit because of a 14-year-old girl, a Romanian gymnast in the 1976 Olympics. Details coming up.
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0: 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I'm Casey Kasem, and the countdown continues.
1: Number 20.
0: Australian-born pop and TV star Rick Springfield moves up a notch this week with his current hit, Human Touch.

Rick Springfield with his ninth top 40 hit. He's at number 20, moving up a notch with Human Touch. He wrote it and co-produced it as well. From Hollywood, this is Casey Kasem, and the countdown doesn't stop till we get to number one. At number 19, moving down a notch from Portland, Oregon, here's Quarter Flash, lead singer Rindy Ross, and Take Me to Heart.

0: Quarter Flash with their third top 40 hit at number 19, moving down a notch, Take Me to Heart. A listener in Georgia wants to know, how many social protest songs have hit number one? Well, we managed to come up with at least three. One by Barry McGuire, one by Edwin Starr, and one by the Raiders. Details coming up.
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0: I'm Casey Kasem. Here's the Australian group who released only 10 singles here in the U.S., and all 10 have hit the top 40. Seven made the top five, including their number one smash, The One That You Love. Their current hit climbs eight hefty notches to number 18. Air Supply, and Making Love Out of Nothing at All. I know.

0: making love out of nothing at all. Air Supply from Sydney, Australia, at number 18 in our countdown, moving up 8 notches. Now, let's answer that question about social protest songs. Just a few weeks ago, we listed some current songs of protest or social commentary, like Prince's 1999 and Eddie Grant's Electric Avenue. Well, Anthony J. Mobley in Savannah, Georgia, wants to know, how many social protest songs have hit number one? Now, that's a tricky one, because some number one songs have sounded like they might be protest hits, but their lyrics aren't obvious. Within the AT40 staff, we have partial agreement that songs like In the Year 2525 by Zager and Evans and You Haven't Done Nothing by Stevie Wonder are social protests. But we all agree that three other number ones are bona fide social protest songs, songs that make a definite statement. In 1965, Barry McGuire hit number one with his protest commentary with lines like, "And you tell me over and over and over again, my friend, you don't believe we're on the eve of destruction." That's from Barry McGuire's song, Eve of Destruction. In 1970, Edwin Starr went to number one with his protest song that had almost chant-like lyrics. War, what is it good for? Absolutely nothing. Edwin Starr's War. And in 1971, the Raiders hit the top spot with a song about the plight of the Cherokee people. The Raiders sang, "They took the whole Indian nation, put us on this reservation." The title of the song? Indian Reservation. And there's your answer, Anthony. The three hits, all definitely social protest songs that went to number one. Thanks for your letter. Now, on with the countdown.
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0: The Stray Cat's at number 17, moving up 11 big notches. She's sexy and 17, and the countdown continues. Casey's Coast to Coast,
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1: 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The current solo hit by Stevie Nicks peaked at number 5 2 weeks ago. Now it's at number 16. Stand

0: Stevie Nicks on AT40. After six consecutive weeks in the top 10, she falls from 7 to 16 with Stand Back. Coming up, a long-distance dedication from a family in Wisconsin to a Brazilian student 6,000 miles away.
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0: I'm Casey Kasem. The British singer from Wales, Bonnie Tyler, climbs five notches this week to number 15 with Total Eclipse of the Heart.

Total Eclipse of the Heart from the LP Faster Than the Speed of Night. Bonnie Tyler on American Top 40, moving from number 20 to number 15 in our countdown. You know, the requests for long-distance dedications that come in every week are aimed at people all over the world. This one, for instance, goes out to someone in Brazil. It comes from a woman in Oconomowoc, Wisconsin. She writes, "Dear Casey, on July 1st, it was 1 year since our exchange student returned to his home in Valença, Brazil. We were the host family for Cesar Marques from August 1981 until July 1982. We had considered hosting a foreign exchange student for years, but it wasn't until 1981 that we actually applied. We have six children of our own,

married son, two daughters in college, a high school senior, an eighth grader, and a third grader. Our year with Cesar as a member of our family was a tremendous one for all of us. Our hearts were expanded so that he became our son and brother for life. We found we were able to love and understand someone from a very different background as a member of our own close family. We have a feeling of being related to his Brazilian family, whom we've never seen, but with whom we have so much in common because one of them was so suited to become one of us. Saying goodbye was probably the saddest day of our lives, but saying hello again will be the most beautiful. We'd like to make a long-distance dedication to Cesar and to all the 3,400 foreign students and their host families who are here in the United States from 60 foreign countries. May you all experience what we did, and may you also gain a son or daughter for life. Please play Hello Again as our first anniversary remembrance. Signed, Jane Tremaine. Okay, Mrs. Tremaine, here's your long-distance dedication.

0: Neil Diamond with Hello Again, a long-distance dedication from the Tremaine family in Wisconsin to the student from Brazil, Cesar, who just spent a year with them. And the countdown continues.
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once a week with American Top 40, and you know how your favorite songs are doing across the USA. Like the current hit by Jackson Browne. It's called Lawyers in Love, and it's at number 14 for its second week. Jackson Browne.

0: With the 14th most popular song in the USA, same position as last week, Jackson Brown and Lawyers in Love. You know, one of the most respected news weeklies in the world is Time Magazine. Their covers often feature important political leaders and spotlight new trends. So when a pop star makes the cover of Time, you know they're big stuff, like the Beatles or Elton John or the superstar whose latest hit is coming up.
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0: Here's the band whose debut album was the number one album of last year. The follow-up, Alpha, roared into the top 10 on

From London, England, it's the group Asia on American Top 40 at number 13, moving up three with Don't Cry. Now we're up to a hit by the superstar who recently appeared on the cover of Time magazine. Now, Time is one of the most respected news journals published today. Their covers usually feature political figures and world leaders, the movers and the shakers. So when the editors of Time put a pop star on their cover, you know whoever they choose is having some kind of vital impact on our pop culture. Time goofed, of course, by ignoring Elvis Presley in the 50s. But in the 60s, Time magazine couldn't ignore the Beatles. Paul and John also appeared solo on Time covers. And other pop stars who appeared on the cover of Time include Elton John, Linda Ronstadt, Aretha Franklin, James Taylor, The Band, Joni Mitchell, Bruce Springsteen, Cher, and The Who. One cover was shared by four artists, Roberta Flack, Harry Nilsson, Carole King, and Ian Anderson of Jethro Tull. And the latest pop music star to appear on a Time cover did it just 7 weeks ago. He's an English rock superstar. And here's what the cover story by writer Jay Cox said. In a hurricane force career that has swept over a decade, lost force sometimes, but never blown out to sea, he's tried on almost as many private faces and public personas as he has written songs. At age 36, David Bowie is the oldest fresh face in rock. End of quote. At number 12 this week, here he is right off the cover of Time magazine. David Bowie and China Girl.

0: David Bowie reached number 10 in our countdown last week. That was his peak with the song China Girl. This week, he falls to number 12. We're counting down to a hit that establishes a new record. It makes the album it comes from the only album ever to produce 5 top 10 hits. That record-busting song is coming up. My name's Casey Kasem, and this is American Top 40. Our countdown of the most popular hits in the USA continues in a moment.
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3: 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The trio formed in Houston back in 1969 and went on to score 17 Hot 100 hits throughout the 70s, 80s, and 90s. Singles like LaGrange, Sharp Dressed Man, Legs, Give It Up, and this hit from 1983, Gimme All Your Love.

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2: Now on with our countdown of the 40 biggest hits in the USA. I'm Casey Kasem, this is American Top 40, and we're on our way to the most popular song in the nation.
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Human League on American Top 40, The English Act at number 11 in the countdown, falling three notches with Keep Feeling Fascination. Now on American Top 40, we're up to a song that establishes a new chart record. The category is the album that's generated the most top 10 hits. Up till now, five albums have been tied for that title, with four top 10 singles apiece. Those five albums are Fleetwood Mac's Rumors, Michael Jackson's two albums, Off the Wall and Thriller, the movie soundtrack album from Grease, and the soundtrack album from Saturday Night Fever. But now, one of those albums has broken the record of four top tens as the latest single from it becomes the fifth top 10. Here are the album's hits chronologically. There's The Girl Is Mine, Billie Jean,

Beat It, Wanna Be Starting Something, and now the fifth top 10 hit from it, making the album Thriller the first album in history to produce five top 10 hits. And here is that fifth song, climbing from number 13 to number 10 this week, Human Nature by superstar Michael Jackson.

0: Michael Jackson moving Human Nature from number 13 to number 10 in our countdown. And that song from the album Thriller makes that album the only album in history to generate 5 top 10 records. And the countdown continues.
1: 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American Top 40.
0: I'm Casey Kasem, coming to you from Hollywood. At number 9 for a second week, here's Culture Club, and I'll tumble for you.

second week at number 9 in popularity, Culture Club, and I'll tumble for you. American Top 40s heard in the 50 states and around the world every week on great radio stations like WCIT, Lima, Ohio, KGKL, San Angelo, Texas, and CKBI, Prince Albert, Saskatchewan, Canada. The current hit by Men at Work from Australia peaked at number 6, spent 2 weeks at that spot, now drops to number 8. It's a Mistake.

It's a Mistake by Men at Work. Colin Hay, Greg Hamm, Ron Stryker, John Rees, and Jerry Spicer. They move from number 6 to number 8 in our survey as the countdown continues.

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10: Here's one of the strongest movers in the countdown this week. From number 12 to number 7 are 5 tough notches, but Billy Joel is one tough artist.

0: Tell Her About It. Billy Joel on American Top 40, moving all the way from number 12 to number 7 in the countdown. His 18th Top 40 hit, Tell Her About It. Now, as we work our way toward the 6 most popular songs in America, let's check out the tops of Billboard's other charts this week. Number 1 on the country chart is A Fire I Can't Put Out by George Strait. Number 1 on the soul chart is Cold-Blooded by Rick James. Number 1 on the album chart is Synchronicity by The Police. And on the pop singles chart, we're up to another song that also moves a potent 5 notches this high in the survey. From number 11 to number 6 this week. It's the first hit song by the Canadian band Men Without Hats, The Safety Dance.
1: We

0: Moving up 5 big notches to number 6 in our survey of the 40 biggest, Men Without Hats and the Safety Dance. Since the hit song Puttin' on the Ritz was first introduced in a 1930 movie, it's been sung in at least 3 other big movies, once by Fred Astaire, once by Clark Gable, and once by the screen's most famous monster. Samples of each are coming up.
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1: Number 5.
0: Here's Donna Summer's recent number one soul song. On the pop chart, it spent 3 weeks at number 3. Now at number 5, She Works Hard for the Money.

0: Boston's Donna Summer falls from 4 to 5 in our countdown of the 40 biggest with She Works Hard for the Money. Now on American Top 40, we're up to the hit song Puttin' on the Ritz. That's the 50-year-old song that was introduced by Harry Richman in the 1930 movie of the same name. Well, the song has also appeared in some other movies, sung by two of the biggest stars in cinema. In 1939, in the comedy film Idiot's Delight, Puttin' on the Ritz was sung by one of the most romantic leading men in movie history. And here's what his version sounded like.
1: If you're blue and you don't know where to go to, why don't you go where Holland sits? Puttin' on the Ritz.
0: That's Puttin' on the Ritz, sung in the movie Idiot's Delight, by the same star who in the classic Gone with the Wind told Scarlett O'Hara, "Frankly, my dear, I don't give a damn." Screen legend Clark Gable. Then in 1946, Puttin' on the Ritz was sung by another screen legend. It was in a movie called Blue Skies, and his version sounded like this.
2: Now if you're blue and you don't know where to go to, why don't you go where fashion sits? Puttin' on the Ritz.
0: From the movie Blue Skies, that's the most popular dancer in motion picture history. Fred Astaire, with his version of Puttin' on the Ritz. Now, we've also come up with one more version, perhaps the oddest version. It appeared in the Mel Brooks comedy, Young Frankenstein. And here's a piece of it, a duet between young Dr. Frankenstein and his monster.
3: If you're blue and you don't know where to go to, why don't you go where fashion sits? Different types who wear a day coat, pants with stripes or cutaway coat, perfect fits.
0: That's Gene Wilder as Dr. Frankenstein and Peter Boyle as the monster with their version of Puttin' on the Ritz. Now, here's the current hit version. It's at number 4 this week on American Top 40, and it's Taco's version.

0: third week in the top 10, moving from 9 to 5 to this week number 4 on American Top 40. That's Taco and Putting on the Ritz. Three big ones to number 1, and we're counting them down.
1: 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American Top 40.
0: I'm Casey Kasem. In 1968, the Beatles set a record for most weeks at number 1 with one song by a rock group. That's when Hey Jude stayed at number 1 for 9 weeks. And this next song in our countdown came very close to tying that Beatle record. Last week was its 8th week at number 1. This week, it drops to number 3. Every Breath You Take by The Police.
2: Every breath you take.

0: Every Breath You Take. After 8 consecutive weeks at number 1, The Police fall to number 3 this week. There's an English duo in the countdown who do their recording in a converted old church in London, a church they not only believe is haunted, but claim that the ghosts are helping them with the housework. Details and this duo's number 1 song are coming up.
1: The hits from coast to coast.
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9: We're up to a classic American Top 40 Extra. It's by singer and actress Dolly Parton, who we lost earlier this week at the age of 80 after a brief illness. Also known as the Queen of Country, Dolly moved to Nashville the day after graduating high school in 1964, where she began writing music. In 1966, she had her first hit on Billboard's country chart titled Dumb Blonde, and would go on to score 25 number

shows. And on the pop chart, her biggest achievement may have been in late 1992 when Whitney Houston's remake of her number one country hit, I Will Always Love You, topped the chart for 14 weeks and was named Billboard's number one single for all of 1993. Now here's Dolly Parton along with Kenny Rogers and a song that was on its way to number one, Islands in the Stream.

on its way to becoming the second of her two number one pop hits. That's the late Dolly Parton, along with Kenny Rogers and Islands in the Stream, a classic American Top 40 extra from 1983.

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1: These are the hottest hits in the USA, from the sandy shores of Hawaii to the rocky coast of Maine. Climbing a notch to number two, it's Michael Cimbello's hot hit from the Flashdance soundtrack. It's Maniac.

Sambello on American Top 40. His first chart single moves from number 3 to number 2 in our countdown of the 40 biggest. From the Flashdance soundtrack, that was Maniac. Well, now we're up to our new number 1 song by a duo who claim ghosts are helping them tidy up their recording studio. This is the story told us by Englishman Dave Stewart and Scotswoman Annie Lennox, who together form the act called Eurythmics. Recently, Dave and Annie put all their money into an old abandoned church in London. They took out a 21-year lease and set about converting it into a studio and rehearsal hall. And there's been a lot of work to do. It's a very old building. Part of it is in ruins and rubble. But that doesn't bother Annie and Dave. They're also not bothered by the fact that the church seems to be haunted. Dave says, quote, "Apparently it used to belong to an 18th century religious group called the Agapemonites, who were a sort of free love cult, persecuted and hounded out of existence." End of

quote. Dave claims that a ghost or something has been moving and clearing away bits of rubble in the church. He says after we've finished for the night, they go to work, because when we arrive the next morning, a good 2 hours of work has been done for us, so I believe them to be friendly. End of quote. I wonder if that ghost does windows. But Dave Stewart and Annie Lennox couldn't care less. Their song has just hit the top. The new number one song in the USA is Sweet Dreams by Eurythmics.

0: there it is, the new number one song in the USA. After four consecutive weeks at number two, Eurythmics move into the top position with Sweet Dreams Are Made of This. And there you have them, the 40 most popular records in America determined by Billboard magazine for the week ending September 3rd, 1983. American Top 40 is produced in Hollywood by ABC Watermark, executive producer Tom Rounds, producer Don Bastani, with Matt Wilson, Meryl Schindler, Daryl Morton, Dana Schwartzwalder, Renee Jean Hill, Aaron Durai, Marty Rosenstock, and Paul Leveskind. I'm Casey Kasem. Join me next week, and again, we'll count down the 40 most popular songs in the USA. Till then, keep your feet on the ground and keep reaching for the stars.
1: 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Special thanks to Kalila Dawkins, Rob Durkee, Pete Battistini, Scott Lakefield, Mike Savage, Michael Cross, Dave Nunez, and of course, the legend where the countdown began, Casey Kasem.

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10: Hey, everybody! Welcome to The Beatles Show! I'm Casey Petrowski. Let's face it, The Beatles were a singles band. Of course, everybody who was successful was a singles band or a singles artist in those days. Elvis was the only one who sold albums, too, but those albums were mainly garbage. Sorry, Your Majesty. Someone from A&R at RCA, who may not even have known how to spell Elvis's first name, would go through the vaults and pick out a dozen tracks from different sessions, get them mastered, pick out some file photo for the cover, and out it would go. And if it wasn't an album like that, it would be from one of the King's soundtracks, which were usually all kinds of lousy, as were the movies they came from. The Beatles were really the first singles and albums act. The first five albums were clusters of great songs, with the best of them being issued as singles. It was with Rubber Soul where people, and maybe the Beatles too, began to regard their LPs as something more than that. But they also began the unheard-of act of releasing singles, then not including them on their albums. From a marketing standpoint, the execs at EMI must have been throwing stuff at the boardroom walls. Soon enough, they realized that the kids were buying tons of both. But the singles would be the calling card. They were the invite to get the fans into the record stores to get that new Beatles 45 and the new album, too. As unprecedentedly popular as some of their album cuts were, throughout their career, it was their singles that were the ones on the radio every couple of hours. The most remembered songs because we heard them the most often. And the group did it two songs at a time. In Britain, they were releasing a pair of A-sides at a time. Here in the U.S., both songs would often have to battle it out with each other to determine which would be the dominant side. Three times the Beatles' B-side got as high as number two on the charts, blocked from the top by its A-side. And both Something and Come Together got to number one. So the four-headed monster, as Mick Jagger called the Beatles back when, gave us a series of two-headed monsters in the guise of their singles. Now, we won't ask which was the best of them, because we've already done that with a pair of shows we did last year. But we're going through the rest of them, trying to understand why they weren't among that list of best-ofs. That's resulted in four shows so far, and this is the fifth and the last one as we complete our list of the Beatles' almost best singles. Okay, you would think that Capitol would have learned its lesson. The obvious hit, Obladi Oblada, was obviously not one, not a big one anyway, as a new Beatles single, 8 years after it came out as a track on a new Beatles album. But for some reason, a couple of years later, they tried it again with this.

I was going to say that the release of Sgt. Pepper, and with a little help from my friends as a single in 1978, was one of the dumbest instances of Capitol putting out a Beatles single in the United States. Then I thought about it and realized it wasn't one of the dumbest things. It was the dumbest thing. The company heard that the Sgt. Pepper movie was being released without John, Paul, George, and Ringo. In other words, a Beatles movie with no Beatles in it. And they thought they could cash in on it too. So they decided to put out the first two songs on the LP on one side of the single, and this was the song that backed those two up.

Okay, let's start unpacking this idea. First, if you want to release a single from Sgt. Pepper, why not do it on the 10th anniversary of the album coming out? I mean, if you think it's a good idea to release a single from the LP that long after the fact, which I don't. Instead, you release it in hopes of creating some sort of synergy with a lousy movie that lost millions of dollars. Now, the soundtrack album from the film was a major hit. It went top five and went platinum. But I should tell you that in those days, those awards were based on albums going out of the warehouse, not out of the record store. Hence the old joke that an album shipped gold and was returned platinum. That means that the albums were given gold and platinum awards on the basis of what the record company thought or hoped they'd sell rather than what they actually did sell. So whether the album was as big as the sales award suggested it was is a legitimate question. Then the idea of releasing an 11-year-old track as a single wasn't going to work, and the Capitol execs should have known that after the idea of releasing an 8-year-old track as a single didn't work with Obladio Bladon, Julia. Besides that, think about it, and if you can all remember what was going on in music in 1978. Disco, the Bee Gees, Donna Summer, and all the rest. Did the brass in the tower really think that Sgt. Pepper was going to get a lot of play in the midst of all that? And besides that, the two songs on the A side, taken together, ran 4 minutes and 42 seconds. That's a lot of airtime to ask radio stations to give over to a track, even one from the Beatles, not that that meant much in 1978. But the single went on to be a monumental failure, and that's not hyperbole. It somehow got to number 78 in Billboard, but in Record World, it spent 11 weeks on their extended singles chart, meaning singles that could rank as low as number 150. The Sgt. Pepper single didn't land that low, but still, peaking at number 111 was the lowest peaking A-side of any Beatles single released on Capitol, like, ever. Could they have done something to make the single more attractive? Well, doubtful. The medley is the medley. Now, they could have separated Sgt. Pepper and With a Little Help from My Friends, and that would have been interesting. They could have given us A Day in the Life with a clean intro, the one we wound up getting 10 years later on the John Lennon Imagine soundtrack. But other than collectors, who would that interest? And the collectors probably would have bought the single regardless, if for no other reason than to get the picture sleeve. I mean, that's why I bought it. And we mentioned a number of times that the Beatles released 50 singles here in the U.S. I think it's a safe bet that if our original series covered the Beatles' top 45 singles, this one wouldn't have made our list. Now, Capitol got the message. There would be no more archival Beatles singles put in general release after that. So, no more archival Beatles singles, but there were more singles to come. And you'll hear them after you hear this. We continue with more of The Beatles Show. I'm Casey Petrowski. Hey, everybody. I'm Casey Petrowski. Just as the Beatles are offering deluxe versions of their albums, we're offering a deluxe version of one of our books. The Beatles' Top 100 Solo Songs is now available on Amazon.com in an expanded, deluxe version in hardcover. It's full color, large print, easy to read, and we've included all the bonus material that we offered by email with the softbound edition. And there's new content exclusive to this edition as well. Now, I should tell you, it isn't cheap, but it's beautiful and filled with a lot of laughs and info, along with analysis and insight of the Beatles and their work that literally you won't find anywhere else. This is how I always wanted the book to be, and I'm really, really very proud of it. I think you'd be proud to have it on your coffee table and in your collection of Beatles books. And I think you'll enjoy reading it, too. The Super Deluxe Edition of the Beatles' Top 100 Solo Songs, now available in hardcover. And you can get your copy at Amazon.com. And thanks. Hey, everybody. I'm Casey Petrowski from The Beatles Show. There was one song every year from the time the Beatles started recording that was more important than the others that year in terms of how it helped tell the amazing story of the Beatles. It wasn't always the biggest song, and it wasn't always the best. In a few cases, it might even be a song that you're not familiar with. Now, we did a series of programs about that on The Beatles Show, which we called Song of the Year. And now, we've turned that into a book, which you can get only on Amazon.com. It's a beautiful, impressive-looking hardcover tome, which matches the story we're telling. Virtually all the essays have been expanded beyond what we did on The Beatles Show, and a number of essays are brand new to the book. But each tells the story of that one particular song from each year that is significant to the legacy the group has built over the last 6-plus decades, and I really think you'll find it interesting, maybe even fascinating. I'm really proud of this one, and I hope you'll be proud to have it on your coffee table. The Beatles' Song of the Year, available right now, along with all of our other books, exclusively on Amazon.com.

I gotta tell you, I've always had a soft spot for the Beatles movie medley, even though the band probably hated it. And I say that because they went to the trouble of taking EMI to court to keep it from coming out in England. To me, it was new music from the Beatles. Sort of. In the midst of the short-lived medley craze, started by some fake group from Holland called Stars on 45, who did a real medley of Beatles songs that went to the top of the American charts and a lot of other charts around the world. That gave Capitol the idea of doing that using Beach Boys music. And that brought Brian and the boys back into the U.S. top five. Well, next had to be the Beatles. I mean, how much action would happen with a Buck Owens or Al Martino medley? Even with an album behind it, the ill-titled Real Music, movie medley only made it into the top 10 in one national survey that I found so far. That was the reliable Rock on the Net, though it did make the top 10 in the UK after the Beatles withdrew their lawsuit. Now, the medley

wasn't entirely perfect. The edit at the end of Magical Mystery Tour and the transition from that song into You've Gotta Hide Your Love Away was awkward, and maybe they could have tried an all-ballad medley to go with the one we got. But once we got into the up-tempo stuff, boy, it was flawless. And a couple of reasons why were that the speed of some of the songs was tweaked a little bit so that they were all in the same tempo. And that's what brought the Beatles' lawsuit. Their contract with EMI forbade that kind of stuff from happening. The song not making a list of the top 12 was hampered by the lack of a B-side, or at least a B-side that would do it any good. Originally, The Flip was supposed to be an interview with the band about Making a Hard Day's Night, done by the film's producer, Walter Shenson. The interview was done with only Paul, George, and Ringo, but Randall Davis went to the trouble of adding a clip of John's voice to it so that all of the Beatles would be part of it. Apparently, somebody went to court over that. So the interview was pulled and replaced by I'm Happy Just to Dance With You. But that was already part of our list of the Beatles' best singles, number 11 out of 12. So the medley had to survive on its own considerable merits, but they weren't enough to get it on a not-at-all Dirty Dozen. But again, it put Beatles music on the radio 12 years after the band split. Whatever. It would be the last Beatles single we would get from EMI for a not-so-dirty dozen years. In the interim, the Beatles would make peace with each other, all the financial stuff was settled, and with that, the band would begin looking, together, at their legacy, and what would turn out to be a flood of Beatles music we never, legitimately, heard before. And that would mean a new Beatles single. This new Beatles single.

0: Now, we had a tough time dealing with this particular one because it wasn't really a single. It was an EP. I mean, so were the first two reunion records. But the singles, the vinyl 45s, had the normal one song per side. But the songs in this case, all from the group's days on the BBC, were short enough that you could put two of them on a side, which is what Capitol did, additional royalties be damned. And if you got that Baby It's You single, you also got I'll Follow the Sun, recorded on November 17, 1964, and aired 9 days later on Top Gear, and Devil in Her Heart, from Pop Goes the Beatles, Episode 10, recorded on July 16, 1963, and put on the air 5 weeks later, and Boys, from the fourth episode of Pop Goes the Beatles, laid down by the band on February 11, 1963, then on the air about a week later. Now, that was a wonderfully sentimental release. If you noticed, each of the four songs had a different Beatles singing lead, and they appear on the EP in classic name order. John, then Paul, then George, then Ringo. The plug track, Baby It's You, was from Live at the BBC, obviously the single issued to promote the album. But the other three tracks, in the Beatles tradition, weren't on that double CD. And in fact, that broadcast version of Devil in Her Heart still isn't on an LP. The other two were part of the second volume of Beatles radio performances on air. Ringo, the only Beatle who had anything to say about Live at the BBC, said that the choice of Baby It's You as a single from the album was, quote, obvious. And that was a quote. But there were far better choices than a song the Beatles didn't think enough of to release as a single in 1963, and Vijay didn't think enough of to release as a single a year later. There were dozens and dozens of songs that the Beatles did on the BBC that they didn't do for EMI that would have been great early Beatles singles and would probably have done well in the early 90s, simply because they were yet to be heard music from the group. Some Other Guy, I'm Gonna Sit Right Down and Cry Over You, Hippie Hippie Shake, and if you want to maintain that each Beatle has a lead vocal thing, then you've got John and Soldier of Love, possibly the best potential single of all. And I maintain that EMI went with a marginal track from the album so that the thunder wasn't stolen from the whole anthology project and the new song, obviously to be a single, on that. Now, that version of Baby It's You was a surprising hit in England, getting all the way to number 7 there. Or maybe it was a surprising non-hit here, not doing any better than number 67 in Billboard. But with a better A-side fronting the single, like one of the titles I mentioned, it might have had a chance. But if you ask if the Beatles single from BBC Radio was one of the group's best singles, I'm afraid I'd have to say, Baby, It Isn't You. Well, three singles left. Which two didn't make our list of the Beatles' best ever singles? You'll find out after we pass these words along to you. Stay with us here on The Beatles Show. I'm Casey Petrowski.
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0: What comes after the Fab Four? Well, in our case, it's The Beatles Show, number 5. Hey, everybody, I'm Casey Petrowski, and we've got a new ebook for you to check out. It's called The Beatles Show, number 5. 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You read about the amazing Beatle firsts that the group really wasn't the first to do, the golden era of each of the Beatles, the holy grails of the Beatles that are locked away in somebody's vault, what the critics had to say about some of the Beatles' best and worst work that, looking back today, seems pretty ridiculous, and more than that, too. This is how you can catch up on episodes of our show that you missed or enjoy them again. As I said, it's The Beatles Show number 5 for less than 5, only $4.95, and it's only on Amazon.com, where you find the Beatles' top 100 solo songs, the Beatles' 50 most memorable moments, and all our other books on the band. Thanks in advance, and we hope you enjoy it. Hey, everybody, I'm Casey Petrowski from The Beatles Show. Do you know that 6 is the smallest perfect number? Well, you can look up what that means while I tell you that the 6th book in our Best of the Beatles Show series is ready and waiting for you. It's called The Beatles Show 6. See, that's the tie-in. 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It's full of Beatles facts, Beatles fun, and Beatles fancy. 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
2: This is The Beatles Show. I'm Casey Petrowski. Almost all of us, I bet, have had different jobs, different places where we've lived, different persons that we've loved. And I would also bet that it's pretty much natural to rate all of those things. I know which of the women I have loved I've loved the most. The same with jobs. Same with my houses and apartments. And I did the same with singles from The Beatles. At first, I put together a list of the best ones. Was supposed to be 10, wound up being 12. But what about the others, I thought? Well, for these last 5 shows, we've dealt with those, playing them for you in order of release and telling you why they weren't good enough to be in our 12 best. It wasn't as harsh as that, mostly. And we've gone through them all but the last couple, and we're going to go through them now as we bring you the rest of the Beatles' almost best singles. Well, we're down to the reunion tracks, and one of them made our list of the 12 best. And this wasn't it.

If you've listened to The Beatles Show for any length of time, you probably know that I think Free as a Bird is, in my opinion, the weakest Beatles single ever released. And if you've never listened to the show, then let me tell you, I think Free as a Bird is, in my opinion, the weakest Beatles single ever released. I took a course in redundancy in college and I aced it. Anyway, I'll go through my reasons briefly here. It was too long, too slow, George's guitar break was too heavy, and the tone of the song was depressing. So depressing. And of course, John sounded like his voice was coming off a cassette rather than being there in the studio with Paul, George, and Ringo, which of course was the case. That broke that musical fourth wall of this being some kind of actual Beatles reunion. So those opinions of mine were only strengthened by the fact that I heard John's demo for the song years before when it aired on the Lost Lennon Tapes radio series and then got a copy of it on a bootleg. I mean, hearing that made me wonder what possibly could be made of it. But then, remembering that these were the Beatles I was talking about, I was positive they'd do some magic and the end result would be a magnificent creation that would, again, amaze the world with the group's genius, especially since it hadn't been brought to bear in a quarter century. But it wasn't to be. The three remaining Beatles couldn't do enough to save what was a poor song from John with little to offer in terms of its melody and lyrics, and their own errors in judgment, not having everybody sound like John did, and the aforementioned distorted guitar work from George that was not at all in sync with the otherwise funereal tone of the song. It somehow got to number 6 in America and nearly got to the top in England, with Michael Jackson, again, putting a figurative knife in Paul's back, keeping the Beatles from their record-setting 20th number 1 in England with his You Are Not Alone. But as liars can figure, these figures can lie. As would be the case with another reunion record, the single relied on an enormous amount of hype regarding the Beatles and this being the first new Beatles song in 25 years, and a spectacular video from director Joe Pitka to push it further up the charts than it probably deserved to go. But you can go back through the years and see lots of huge hits that weren't good enough to become huge. Did I hear someone say Madonna? But it never happened with the Beatles until Free as a Bird. As for the B-side of that single, it was another sign that the Beatles were pulling out a lot of stops to make this a special release.

0: This is Ringo Starr, and I'd just like to say Merry Christmas and a really Happy New Year to all listeners.
1: When Christmas time's over and your bonny Clyde is through, I'll be bristling to you people. All the best from me to you. When the beastie drag on mutton to the heather and little inn, I'll be strutting out my tether to your arms once back again. Buck away, you bunny.
2: Now, I don't think the official commercial release of Christmas Time Is Here Again is going to be of much help in terms of getting the song into our top 12. George Martin's latter-day production work turned this track into something of a novelty record instead of a real song, adding the Christmas wishes from the band on top of the song's fade and that pastiche done by Lennon alone from the group's 1966 Christmas disc. And we put together a version that was just the song, with John, Paul, and George each getting to sing the solo line in one verse. Now, our take may have gone on too long, but only because the song itself is so repetitive. But I would rather have had a variation on that or the full version of the song than what we wound up getting. But getting back to the A side of the single, if I were the Beatles and I was at Abbey Road listening to the songs on the cassette that Yoko gave us, I would have understood immediately that she didn't give us much to work with. Maybe I would have tried to turn Free as a Bird into something, but after working on it for a bit and seeing little progress in terms of making this into a really interesting track, I might have tried to summon the courage to go back to Yoko and ask if she had anything else. That might have ended the whole idea of a reunion right there, but so be it. Or having decided not to do that, they could have just walked away from the whole thing. I mean, they didn't need to record any new songs. Their legacy doesn't just speak for itself, it screams. I understand that they may have needed to do something together again to prove to themselves that they had restored that last piece of their broken relationships and that the Beatles could still make a great record, even with one guy participating on a 15-year-old cassette. Well, God bless them. They were able to accomplish half of that. The first half. The second half would be accomplished when they got back together to turn John's demo For Real Love into a real Beatles record, or one that sounded like it. To use an adjective I'd used on only a couple of songs from the band, Free as a Bird was disappointing. Even if there were lowered expectations, it would have still been disappointing. Free as a Bird, not among the group's best singles, not even close. And that last almost best Beatles single coming up after you hear this. Stick around for more of The Beatles Show. I'm Casey Petrowski. Hey, everybody. I'm Casey Petrowski from The Beatles Show. And we're playing that because, well, this is a real twist. You know we've taken what you heard on The Beatles Show and turned that into books, right? Well, now we, or Amazon.com, have turned those books you can read into something you can listen to. Yeah, all of the books in the Best of the Beatles Show series are now available as audiobooks, and you can still get physical and ebooks as well. But if you just want to hear the latest adventures of John, Paul, George, and Ringo from the pages of The Beatles Show, you can do that too. 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So, if you want to hear what you read, what you heard in the first place, pick the audiobook versions of any or all of the Best of the Beatles Show series of books only on Amazon.com. And I hope we'll be hearing from you. Hey, everybody. I'm Casey Petrowski from The Beatles Show. There was one song every year from the time the Beatles started recording that was more important than the others that year in terms of how it helped tell the amazing story of the Beatles. It wasn't always the biggest song, and it wasn't always the best. In a few cases, it might even be a song that you're not familiar with. Now, we did a series of programs about that on The Beatles Show, which we called Song of the Year. And now, we've turned that into a book, which you can get only on Amazon.com. It's a beautiful, impressive-looking hardcover tome, which matches the story we're telling. Virtually all the essays have been expanded beyond what we did on The Beatles Show, and a number of essays are brand new to the book. But each tells the story of that one particular song from each year that is significant to the legacy the group has built over the last 6+ decades, and I really think you'll find it interesting, maybe even fascinating. I'm really proud of this one, and I hope you'll be proud to have it on your coffee table. The Beatles Song of the Year, available right now, along with all of our other books, exclusively on Amazon.com.
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This is The Beatles Show. I'm Casey Petrowski. Well, we started this thing with the first American single not to be included in our list of the best singles we got from the group. Really, it was their second U.S. single, From Me to You. The original issue of Please Please Me, the one with Ask Me Why, as its flip, was part of our top 12. Actually, it was number 9, oddly enough. And the second reel, and the last reel reunion record, Real Love, and its B-side, that great live version of Babies in Black from Hollywood Bowl, was one of the reasons our top 10 was expanded by 2. That one wound up being number 12, and deservedly so. Maybe because there was less emotion involved in working on this song, and because John had written a full song, Paul, George, and Ringo unconsciously only had to concentrate on turning Real Love into a classic Beatles track, which they did. So, that leaves one. This list finishes up with the last single to come from the Beatles, as of right now, anyway.

We've covered this before, but briefly. John didn't think enough of the song to finish it. George thought so little of it that he walked out of the session where it was being worked on and never came back to work as a Beatle again. Ringo had to be talked in to helping complete it. Paul had commented in the run-up to the release of the song that all four of them had to sign off on something before it would get released. Well, apparently that never really happened with Now and Then. Now and Then was what I never wanted a Beatles single to be, a poor record that sold on the group's name alone. That, and the enormous amount of hype, again, a level equal to the release of a new McCartney album, if you will, brought attention to the record that otherwise

0: Otherwise, it would never have gotten. More than that, Paul had to do far more work in trying to turn this into a Beatles record than he, George, and Ringo did to turn Real Love into what I still believe is the last great Beatles record. He pulled harmonies from the band's old tracks, faking a solo, and not very effectively, that sounded like George did the break. And the reason for that was, of course, Harrison wasn't around to play on the song, again, and McCartney simply didn't have the voice to do those harmonies himself. Now, the selling points of the song are Lennon's amazingly close-to-life vocal, with Peter Jackson working a miracle by running John's original home demo through MAL 2000 and winding up with a vocal in absolute pristine quality. And the song did have a strong chorus, and that's it. To me, the amazement in hearing Lennon's voice, especially if you heard the original demo, faded with time, and the chorus alone wasn't enough to sell the record to me. The song was recorded at different times, decades apart, in different places. Each of the Beatles' contribution to the song was done alone. John, of course, cut his demo at the Dakota. Paul and Ringo recorded their parts at the respective home studios, and Harrison's part was recorded with Paul and Ringo, but George's playing was the only thing used from that session. How can you have a reunion track when none of them were playing or singing together on the final recording? And beyond that, a couple of other quick questions for you. Had John and George still been alive, do you think the Beatles would have recorded Now and Then? And if they had, and it became the first new Beatles single in, say, 4 years, would it have hit the American top 10? Well, the answer to both questions, in my mind, is I doubt it. Lennon would have come up with a song, a lot of songs, far better than that one. Implied or explicit pressure from the group would have forced them to do that. And if he wasn't able to come up with something better, and the Beatles did wind up recording Now and Then, it would have been buried on one of their albums. Ultimately, Paul worked too hard, did too much, went too far to make a finished track out of something that probably should have been left in the vaults once abandoned in 1995, creating a Beatles track pretty much in name only. But I really hope that McCartney's obsession with the Beatles doesn't stop with Now and Then, and knowing more than a little about obsessive-compulsive behavior, I don't think that'll happen. And that's something else, maybe something from Get Back, like a true Beatles version of All Things Must Pass, put together like Let It Be Naked, different parts from different takes, but takes where all four members of the band were playing at the same time and in the same place, get combined, as Paul's final apology to George, and that, or something else, becomes the then last Beatles record. Of course, Love Me Do was chosen as the B-side for this single, and I get the angle, the alpha and the omega. But seeing that Love Me Do didn't make our list of the Beatles' best singles, it wasn't going to help Now and Then make it either. It was a disappointing way to end things, if it is the end. You strip away all the hype, and there's no way that Now and Then would rank among the best singles we ever got from John, Paul, George, and Ringo. That's it. And, in fact, that is it. Those are the Beatles' almost best singles, taking the two sides as one release. And as for maybe some of the criticism we had for them, well, we've never, in 1,278 shows, been a sellout for the band, praising everything they did. There was a lot of stuff, especially from the solo days, that wasn't worthy of praise. And we got into the weeds a little more, probably because if some of the band's biggest hits weren't on the list of their best singles, you deserve to know why. Hopefully, I explained things well enough, and having listened to thousands upon thousands of Beatles tracks, hopefully there's some degree of knowledge and insight to back it up. Anyway, what I really hope is that someday there is yet another new Beatles song that is so good that we expand our top 12 to a top 13. That's it for this edition of The Beatles Show. Our webmistress is Lizanne Donahue. And Lizanne is in our top two, along with the man that made the FM voice of Hendricks County, 98.9 WIRZ, the Tops in Brownsburg, Indiana. They keep you in the know by telling you what's going on with The Beatles Show with their posts on Facebook and on X. For the rest, check out our website, thebeatlesshow.net, and keep us posted on what's going on with you. And you can do that by sending an email to thebeatlesshow@thebeatlesshow.net. Until next time, I'm Casey Petrowski. Thanks for listening. Nurtjes Klompen.
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1: 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I don't know what I'd do without them.
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0: All right, folks, let's get started. 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

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That's a lot of rewinding. You lived it. We play it. 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

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Ugh. 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

0: 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And you experienced it all.
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1: 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Progress begins with birds. It all begins with birds. Audubon.

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From the break room to the boardroom, we're making work a little more bearable, one song at a time. 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
2: From the Mitchell Now News Desk, I'm Morgan McCarthy. Mitchell City officials are investigating a potential cybersecurity incident, but say critical and emergency services have not been affected. The city announced recently that the issue involves a limited portion of its computer network. As a precaution, officials did shut down the affected network environment and then brought in forensic experts to determine what happened and whether there would be any broader impacts. The city says there was no indication that as of this week, its email system had been affected, although officials have not yet identified which portion of the network were involved or provided a timeline for that full restoration. The city says critical and emergency services do remain fully operational and additional information will be released as they continue to investigate. Across the state, the South Dakota Department of Transportation says the vehicle count in Sturgis is clocking in at over 275,000, and that overall total is actually down a little bit, like 12% from the five-year average. So each day recorded so far this year has been lower than last year, but higher than 2 years prior in 2024. Officials do expect a smaller count and smaller attendance than last year, which was a milestone anniversary of 85 years. The South Dakota Department of Transportation conducts those counts at 9 locations where vehicles can enter the city. And South Dakota Attorney General Marty Jackley is now praising federal court ruling that could remove registration requirements for certain firearms covered by the National Firearms Act. It's a Texas rule.

0: ruling that affects short-barreled rifles and shotguns, as well as firearm suppressors. Here in South Dakota, we were one of 14 states involved in the lawsuit, and Jackley calls the decision a victory for law-abiding gun owners and Second Amendment rights. And that's the latest from the MitchellNow.com News Center.
1: Grand Canyon, for more than a dozen campers, one person confirmed killed when flash flooding struck the park floor over the weekend.
2: The Park Service confirming the body of a 46-year-old man was pulled from the Colorado River last night. Hours after, a monsoon storm turned a quiet creek into a raging river in minutes. Campers watched a wall of water tear through Phantom Ranch, sweeping away boulders and then an excavator and eventually entire buildings. Witnesses describe a four-foot-high wall of debris.
1: ABC Sophie Flay. Rescuers are still scrambling to reach workers believed trapped in tunnels buried in mud after the catastrophic flooding in the region between Nepal and China. The death toll, more than 900, 4,700 are still missing. The UAE says its Air Force intercepted an Iranian drone over its territorial waters. That after the U.S. and Iran exchanged fire over the weekend, the first significant military action in a month. This is ABC News.

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Holland Oats on the Cool 98.3 Morning Show with Chris Johnson at 6:18, brought to you by the Diamond Store on Main Street here in Mitchell. And good Monday morning to you. Hope you had a fabulous weekend. Got a chance to go out downtown and enjoy the Corn Palace Festival. Last night, I actually headed over to Larchwood, Iowa, to see the Happy Together Tour, and it's one of my favorite concerts of all

0: time. I think they had at least seven different acts, and they all just sounded fabulous. And so had a great time with that. Made for a short night, obviously, sleep-wise, but totally worth it. All right, let's take a look at your forecast for today. Mostly sunny and warm, high of 89, north winds around 10. Tonight, mostly cloudy, a low of 65. Tomorrow, mostly cloudy with a slight chance of showers and thunderstorms in the afternoon. Continued hot, high of 89, northeast winds around 10, and then showers and thunderstorms likely tomorrow night. Temperature-wise around the area, 59 in Huron. It is currently 66 in Howard, 70 in Sioux Falls, 62 in Scotland Trip, Delmont and Armour, 64 in Tyndall, Avon and Wagner, 58 in Gregory Burke in Dallas, 56 in Chamberlain, and right now in Mitchell, partly cloudy, 64 our temp, west winds at 10. And coming up in about 15 minutes, your stupid criminal story for the day here at Cool 98.3.
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0: Olivia Newton-John and John Travolta on the Cool 98.3 Morning Show with Chris Johnson. It is time for your stupid criminal story for the day. And we head to Canada, where Don Hanna broke into a convenience store just a few steps away from the police department. That in itself is a bozo act, but it gets better or worse, depending on how you look at it. A man who lived in an apartment above the store heard the commotion and came down to investigate. Cell phone in hand. Now, he told our bozo to get out of there and that he was calling the cops right now. Of course, our bozo paid no attention to the warning and went into the store. Now, when the police arrived a few moments later, they found him inside the store filling his pants with packages of cigarettes, and our bozo was placed under arrest.
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1: And Mitchell's only live and local color radar weather for today. Mostly sunny and warm, high of 89, north winds around 10. Tonight, mostly cloudy, a low of 65. Tomorrow, mostly cloudy with a slight chance of showers and thunderstorms in the afternoon. Continued hot, high of 89, northeast winds around 10. Showers and thunderstorms are likely tomorrow night. And then Wednesday, mostly sunny, high of 89, and southeast winds up to 20. Currently in Mitchell, partly cloudy, 64 our temp, and west winds at 10.
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Madonna on the Cool 98.3 Morning Show with Chris Johnson, brought to you by The Diamond Store, your local and family-owned jewelry store at 218 North Main Street here in Mitchell, where all jewelry repairs are done in-house for your convenience. 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
2: From the MitchellNow.com news desk, I'm Mike Kelly with your Saturday news update for August the 29th. The Corn Palace Festival moves into a big Saturday schedule for today in downtown Mitchell. The Palace City Farmers Market runs from 9 until 11 this morning. Festival vendors open at 11. The carnival rides running from noon.

0: rides running from noon.
1: Setting off deadly flooding racing through the Grand Canyon. At least one person dead, 14 more are still missing. David Gregory was able to make it out of the Phantom Camp in Arizona.
2: The rain was just pouring down in sheets. The little trails in the within the camp were like becoming little creeks. Water was just pouring off the roof.
1: And more rains in the forecast today. The death toll in the floods in the Himalayas now well over 900 people. Over 4,700, though, are still missing. ABC's Britt Clennett is in Nepal.
3: These numbers are moving very fast, and they keep climbing because crews, quite frankly, are still pulling bodies out of mud and debris that's feet deep in places. And some victims were swept so far downstream that they've turned up as far away as India.
1: The U.S. military hitting an Iranian target in the first known American strike in a month. Two rocket launch sites hit in the Strait of Hormuz. Officials say they posed an imminent threat. This is ABC News.
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4: And Mitchell's only live and local color radar weather for today. Mostly sunny and warm, high of 89, north winds around 10. Tonight, mostly cloudy, a low of 65. Tomorrow, mostly cloudy with a slight chance of showers and thunderstorms in the afternoon. Continued hot, high of 89, northeast winds around 10, with showers and thunderstorms likely tomorrow night. Temperature-wise around the area, 58 in Huron. It's currently 66 in Salem, 67 in Yankton, 64 in Lake Andes, Geddes, and Platte, 57 in Kimball. And right now in Mitchell, partly cloudy, 62 our temp, northwest winds at 9.
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1: From the MitchellNow.com Sports Desk, I'm Mike Kelly with your Monday morning sports update. The Mitchell Colonels opened the high school football season with a win on Friday night, beating Brookings 28-13 at Joe Quinnell Field. Mitchell starts the season at 1-0 and goes on the road Friday night to face Spearfish at 6 o'clock. Colonel Volleyball also opened with a victory, defeating Sturgis Brown 3-1. Mitchell Volleyball visits Harrisburg Tuesday night at 6:30. Dakota Wesleyan football nearly erased a 3-touchdown deficit Saturday, but came up short against rivals Dakota State. The Tigers fell behind 21-0 before scoring 27 second half points, but Dakota State held on for the win at 35-27. Dakota Wesleyan opens its home schedule Saturday against Doane University at 1 o'clock at Joe Quinnell Field. South Dakota State had no trouble in its football opener. The Jackrabbits hammered Stetson 70-7 Saturday night in Brookings. SDSU piled on 628 yards of offense, including more than 300 on the ground. The Jacks step up in competition on Saturday night when they travel to take on Big Ten opponent Northwestern. Kickoff is set for 7 p.m. University of South Dakota also started its season with a convincing win. The Coyotes beat Central Connecticut State 59-20 in Vermillion. Quarterback Austin Modorowski, he accounted for 7 touchdowns, throwing 6 and running for another. USD travels to Northern Colorado Saturday night for a 7 o'clock kickoff. The Minnesota Twins closed their weekend series with the White Sox with a 5-1 win on Sunday. Zebby Matthews works 8 1/3 inning, striking out 5, while Josh Bell drove in 2 runs. Minnesota is back on Target Field tonight, opening a new series with Detroit Tigers at 6:40. The Tigers remain in town Tuesday and Wednesday. The Minnesota Vikings finished the preseason with a 34-6 loss at Denver Friday night, ending exhibition play at 1-2. Most of Minnesota starters were held out. Max Brosmer, he threw for 165 yards, and Jamar Jefferson rushed for 59. The Vikings now prepare for the regular season opener Sunday, September 13th, against Green Bay at U.S. Bank Stadium, kickoff at 3:25 p.m. The Minnesota Lynx head into the WNBA World Cup break after an 89-81 loss to Atlanta on Sunday. Minnesota is 31-9 after dropping consecutive games for only the second time this season. The league now pauses for international play, with the Lynx returning September 18th at home against the New York Liberty at 6:30. And on the PGA Tour, Scottie Scheffler is the 2026 FedEx Cup champion. Scheffler erased a 3-shot deficit Sunday and won the Tour Championship at East Lake by 3 shots over Victor Hovland. The victory earned Scheffler $10 million. The PGA Tour now takes a short break before the FedEx Cup fall begins with the Baltimore Championship in Asheville September 17th through the 20th. From the MitchellNow.com Sports Desk, this has been Mike Kelly with your Monday morning sports update.
0: Desserts from your Easy Bake Oven. A simpler time. 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

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And your Tri-Bond today, what do these three things have in common? Shopping sprees, diets, and cruises. First correct caller, 996-1100 is the phone number. Again, your Tri-Bond today, what do these three things have in common? 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

diets and cruises. First correct caller, 996-1100 is the phone number. Again, your Tribe On today, what do these three things have in common? 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

0: Bruce Springsteen on Cool 98.3 at 7:36. We got you stumped this morning. No one's come up with the right answer for the Tribon yet. I'll give you one more chance. Again, what do these three things have in common? Shopping sprees, diets, and cruises. 996-1100, first correct caller. 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

0: Looking Glass on the Cool 98.3 Morning Show with Chris Johnson at 7:40, brought to you by the Diamond Store on Main Street here in Mitchell. We're about 10 minutes away from your news of the weird, and you won't believe what a woman found on her mouth when she woke up from sleeping. We'll share that story in a bit. And now time for a look at your birthday bunch, brought to you by your good friends at Bradley's Pub and Grill on North Main Street here in Mitchell, across from the Corn Palace. And we will announce today's big winner coming up shortly here at Cool 98.3.
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2: Joel.

All right, here we go. Time for a look at your Cool 98.3 birthday bunch. And on our celebrity list, we start with singer Van Morrison, best known for the hit song Brown Eyed Girl. He's 81. Actor Richard Gere from the movies An Officer and a Gentleman and Pretty Woman. He is 77. Glenn Tilbrook, lead singer of Squeeze, best known for the hit song Tempted. He is 69, and we're going to play that song for his birthday here in just a little bit. Singer Debbie Gibson, best known for the hit songs Only in My Dreams and Lost in Your Eyes. She is

0: 56. We've also got some Debbie Gibson lined up before 8 o'clock for you. And finally on our celebrity birthday list, actor Chris Tucker from the Rush Hour films. He is 54. Funny stuff. Yeah, those are good movies. On to our local birthday scene this morning. First off, happy birthday and congratulations goes out to Wayne Watson. That's right, Wayne. We drew your name at random for that $10 gift certificate to Bradley's Pub and Grill on North Main Street here in Mitchell. And just stop by our studios 8 to 5 Monday through Friday to pick up that certificate. Again, happy birthday and congratulations to Wayne Watson, our big birthday winner from Bradley's today. We also want to wish happy birthday this morning to Allie Bertram and Mark Vanderwerf. Happy birthday goes out to Gabrielle Buchman and Diane McGregor. We wish happy birthday to Mandy Warren and Paul Weaver. And finally, happy anniversary to Troy and Tara Zebart and Mike and Cindy Robinson. Now, if you'd like to pass along a birthday or an anniversary wish, just drop me an email at least 24 hours in advance, please, to cj@cool98.com. All right, and real quick, like I said, we're learning this new system on the air, so it's been kind of wild. I forgot to give you the answer to the Tribond. Yes, what do these three things have in common? Shopping sprees, diets, and cruises. Kelly Gross called in and knew the right answer was people go on them. And he picked up that $25 gift certificate to the Diamond Store on Main Street here in Mitchell. So congratulations to him.
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0: And Mitchell's only live and local color radar weather for today. Mostly sunny and warm. High of 89. North winds around 10. Tonight, mostly cloudy. A low of 65. Tomorrow, mostly cloudy with a slight chance of showers and thunderstorms in the afternoon. Continued hot, high of 89, northeast winds around 10. Showers and thunderstorms likely tomorrow night. And then Wednesday, mostly sunny, high of 89, southeast winds up to 20. Currently in Mitchell, partly cloudy, 62 our temp, and northwest winds at 9.
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0: There's Squeeze on Cool 98.3, and it is time for your news of the weird. And a Virginia doctor shared the unusual story of how she recently woke up in her home to find a bat attempting to get into her mouth. Now, she was dreaming, and in her dream, there was a cute little field mouse trying to get into her mouth. She said she awoke and reached for her mouth, feeling an object there. She grabbed something, and ultimately, she had folded the bat's wings back. Now, fortunately, her husband was able to catch the bat, and you can check out the video in full story at upi.com/oddnews.
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3: An excavator got washed away.
4: They watched an excavator float down the river. I mean, it was nuts.
2: They were able to get out, but 14 people are still missing. One person confirmed dead. The death toll in the flooding in the Himalayas is now over 900 people in Nepal, close to 4,800 people still missing. For the first time in weeks, the U.S. and Iran trading attacks, the U.S. military striking launchers on an island in the Strait of Hormuz, several countries saying they intercepted Iranian attacks as well. The jury in the trial of the Massachusetts mother accused of murdering her three children will get back to work deliberating this morning. Lindsay Clancy's defense lawyer says she was suffering from postpartum psychosis. And in Las Vegas, closing arguments are expected to begin in the trial of the man accused of orchestrating the murder of rapper Tupac Shakur 30 years.
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The Police on the Cool 98.3 Morning Show with Chris Johnson, brought to you by the Diamond Store on Main Street here in Mitchell. We're about 15 minutes away from a look at your Monday sports. Also later this hour, the best jokes from late night television. Weather-wise, going to remain warm here the next few days. Maybe some rain tomorrow. Forecast details in a bit. And on the way next, your music and entertainment news. And we are going to talk Foreigner, as well as Queen and the box office from over the weekend. Let's head into it shortly. And now Whitney Houston here at Cool 98.3.

0: Doobie Brothers on the Cool 98.3 Morning Show with Chris Johnson, brought to you by the Diamond Store on Main Street here in Mitchell. Time for your music and entertainment news this morning. Foreigner is going to be releasing a super deluxe edition of their album Head Games on October 30th. Now, besides the super deluxe CD Blu-ray set, the Head Games Special Edition will also be available in multiple formats, including a standalone 1 LP vinyl edition of the newly remixed 2026 album. Sony Music Vision has shared the official trailer for Queen Budapest, the final filmed Queen live performance. Now, Queen Budapest will be released globally in theaters starting October 7th for a limited time only. Ticket information can be found at queenbudapest.com. And finally, Spider-Man Brand New Day held on to the number one spot at the box office for a fifth straight weekend, bringing in another $22.2 million. The weekend's biggest newcomer was Coyote vs. Acme, which opened strong in second place with $15.5 million. Cool 98.3.
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3: Mitchell's only live and local Color Radar weather for today. Mostly sunny and warm, high of 89, north winds around 10. Tonight, mostly cloudy, a low of 65. And tomorrow, mostly cloudy with a slight chance of showers and thunderstorms in the afternoon. Continued hot, high of 89, northeast winds around 10, with showers and thunderstorms likely tomorrow night. Temperature-wise, around the area, 59 in Huron. It's 64 in Madison, 69 in Freeman, 63 in Bone Steel and Herrick. And right now in Mitchell, partly cloudy, 61 our temp, northwest winds at 7.
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0: night, beating Brookings 28-13 at Joe Quinnell Field. Mitchell starts the season at 1-0 and goes on the road Friday night to face Spearfish at 6 o'clock. Colonel Volleyball also opened with a victory, defeating Sturgis Brown 3-1. Mitchell Volleyball visits Harrisburg Tuesday night at 6:30. Dakota Wesleyan Football nearly erased a 3-touchdown deficit Saturday, but came up short against rivals Dakota State. The Tigers fell behind 21-0 before scoring 27 second half points, but Dakota State held on for the win at 35-27. Dakota Wesleyan opens its home schedule Saturday against Doane University at 1 o'clock at Joe Quinnell Field. South Dakota State had no trouble in its football opener. The Jackrabbits hammered Stetson 70-7 Saturday night in Brookings. SDSU piled on 628 yards of offense, including more than 300 on the ground. The Jacks step up in competition on Saturday night when they travel to take on Big Ten opponent Northwestern. Kickoff is set for 7 p.m. University of South Dakota also started its season with a convincing win. The Coyotes beat Central Connecticut State 59-20 in Vermillion. Quarterback Austin Modorowski, he accounted for 7 touchdowns, throwing 6 and running for another. USD travels to Northern Colorado Saturday night for a 7 o'clock kickoff. The Minnesota Twins closed their weekend series with the White Sox with a 5-1 win on Sunday. Zebby Matthews works 8 1/3 inning, striking out 5, while Josh Bell drove in 2 runs. Minnesota is back on Target Field tonight, opening a new series with Detroit Tigers at 6:40. The Tigers remain in town Tuesday and Wednesday. The Minnesota Vikings finished the preseason with a 34-6 loss at Denver Friday night, ending exhibition play at 1-2. Most of Minnesota starters were held out. Max Brosmer, he threw for 165 yards, and Jamar Jefferson rushed for 59. The Vikings now prepare for the regular season opener Sunday, September 13th, against Green Bay at U.S. Bank Stadium, kickoff at 3:25 p.m. The Minnesota Lynx head into the WNBA World Cup break after an 89-81 loss to Atlanta on Sunday. Minnesota is 31-9 after dropping consecutive games for only the second time this season. The league now pauses for international play, with the Lynx returning September 18th at home against the New York Liberty at 6:30. And on the PGA Tour, Scottie Scheffler is the 2026 FedEx Cup champion. Scheffler erased a 3-shot deficit Sunday and won the Tour Championship at East Lake by 3 shots over Victor Hovland. The victory earned Scheffler $10 million. The PGA Tour now takes a short break before the FedEx Cup fall begins with the Baltimore Championship in Asheville September 17th through the 20th. From the MitchellNow.com Sports Desk, this has been Mike Kelly with your Monday morning sports update.
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0: Tears for Fears on the Cool 98.3 Morning Show with Chris Johnson. Well, if you missed the best jokes from late night television from over the weekend, we've got you covered with this one.
1: The Miss USA pageant, you all watched it, right? We had a first, our first mom. The fact that we're still having beauty pageants, I don't know if that is going to look that good in the future, that whole thing about, hey, get out here in a bikini and answer a question about world peace. You know that? And they asked this new mom, Miss USA, about peace. And she said, yeah, could I get 10 minutes alone, please?
0: There you go. The best jokes from late night television from over the weekend. 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

0: Los Lobos on the Cool 98.3 Morning Show with Chris Johnson, brought to you by the Diamond Store on Main Street here in Mitchell. Let's take a look at your forecast for today. Mostly sunny and warm, high of 89, north winds around 10. Tonight, mostly cloudy, a low of 65. Tomorrow, mostly cloudy with a slight chance of showers and thunderstorms in the afternoon. Continued hot, high of 89, northeast winds around 10. Showers and thunderstorms are likely tomorrow night. And then Wednesday, mostly sunny, once again a high of 89 and southeast winds up to 20. Currently in Mitchell, along with some sunshine, we do have a temperature of 64, northwest winds at 7, here at Cool 98.3.
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0: America on the Cool 98.3 Morning Show with Chris Johnson, brought to you by the Diamond Store on Main Street here in Mitchell. Let's take a look at a few things that are making headlines this morning. There's a new trend where streamers are going live in places like Alaska with wild grizzly bears in the area and running by them. Okay, idiots. I don't feel sorry for them if something bad happens. That's crazy. And freezer food is a great way to make it last longer, but chefs say there are a few items that actually lose their quality in the freezer. The list includes cheese, cooked pasta, cured meats, and wine. So, for those foods, refrigeration is the better option if you want to preserve their flavor and texture. There you go. Just a few things making headlines this morning. Cool 98.3.
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0: 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Just a couple on here. This headline, reasonably sure that's not how a bed bath works, and it is actually a bathroom where there is a bed right next to the shower, like right next to it. 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And included in the sale is a basket of odd socks. 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

0: likely tomorrow night, and then Wednesday, mostly sunny. Once again, a high of 89 and southeast winds up to 20. Currently in Mitchell, along with our sunshine, a temperature of 67 and northwest winds at 7.
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0: Yes, it is National Matchmaker Day. It's the occasion that celebrates the individuals who bring people together. I always find that funny. People who are married, it drives them crazy when they have a friend that's single. They're constantly trying to set them up. So I think that's kind of funny. What else do we have going on today? It is Gravy Wrestling Championship Day. Yes, that's the entertaining event where wrestlers dive into pools of gravy to battle it out in front of cheering crowds. And the thick, slippery gravy makes each match unpredictable and

handful of laughs. It's National Zoo Awareness Day, and it encourages everyone to appreciate the beauty and importance of zoos. National Trail Mix Day today. Yeah, that's yummy. Mix of nuts, fruits, and chocolates, from cashews to raisins to apricots. Yeah, trail mix is really good stuff. It's National Eat Outside Day today. It might be a little bit warm, but hey, I like the warmth. I'm not a fan of the cold, so I might do that today. And let's see if we've got anything else going on. Yeah, that looks like that's it for today. Just a few of the things happening. And now Eddie Grant's here at Cool 98.3. Let's take a trip down to Electric Avenue.

38 special on the Cool 98.3 Morning Show with Chris Johnson, brought to you by the Diamond Store on Main Street here in Mitchell. If you missed my news of the weird from earlier this morning, I was telling you about a Virginia doctor who shared the unusual story of how she recently woke up in her home to find a bat attempting to get into her mouth. Now, she said she was dreaming, and in her dream, there was a cute little field mouse trying to get into

0: to her mouth. She said she awoke and reached for her mouth, feeling an object there. She grabbed something, and ultimately she had folded the bat's wings back. Now, fortunately, her husband was able to catch the bats, and you can check out a video of her telling the story at upi.com/oddnews.
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Men at Work on Cool 98.3. Just a reminder, if you're looking for something to do early on this week here in Mitchell, that the James Valley Community Center is going to have bingo tomorrow afternoon at 1 o'clock, which is always a lot of fun. 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

0: KC and the Sunshine Band on Cool 98.3, where you lived it and we play it. Time for my favorite part of the day, good news. And here are a few more good news stories making the rounds. A housing development in Phoenix recently displaced 9 breeding pairs of burrowing owls, but a local solar farm stepped up and allowed conservationists to relocate 19 adult birds to the site and build 40 artificial burrows. The nonprofit is called Wild at Heart, and their efforts were a success. A group of high school students designed an app that connects generous community members with local families who could use a free pizza, making it easier to spread kindness. And volunteer dentists are bringing free dental care directly to homeless and underserved populations through a traveling dental clinic, improving health and confidence. There you go. Just a few more good news stories making the rounds today. Cool 98.3.
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Hall & Oates on Cool 98.3 as we take a look at what's trending on YouTube today. The videos a lot of people are watching and talking about. A dog named Bingo. B-I-N-G-O. A dog named Bingo delivered a live armadillo into his family's house. Now, off camera, Bingo eventually listened to his owner and actually brought the armadillo out of the house. What else do we have for you? Expectation versus reality. Grocery store and shopping cart fails. And dance challenge bloopers. There you go. Just a few of the things trending on YouTube today. 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

0: Bob Seger and the Silver Bullet Band on Cool 98.3, where you lived it and we play it. It is that time of the morning, time for another edition of Not Headline News.
1: This is Not Headline News. Meta will pay an $18 billion settlement to resolve claims that Facebook and Instagram harmed kids. Mark Zuckerberg was pale, wide-eyed, and stunned. Then he heard about the settlement. It's National Trail Mix Day, otherwise known as National Dig Out All the M&Ms Day. CNN had to apologize for showing an image of a Dolly Parton impersonator and saying it was her. An excellent example of fact-checking in 2026. And a truck loaded with more than 50,000 cans of Pabst Blue Ribbon was stolen in California. Police say the PBR has a street value of up to 60 bucks. This is not headline news.
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The Bengals on Cool 98.3. I want to let you know that Wednesday morning at 10 a.m. at 401 Create on North Main Street here in Mitchell, they're going to have some free live music with Dustin Mattke. And they invite you to come grab a seat and enjoy the music. Yeah, in a relaxed and welcoming atmosphere. Great way to start your day with some live local entertainment. And now it's Brian Adams here at Cool 98.3.

0: 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And we do appreciate you doing that. 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

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Don't forget, this Friday is the final First Fridays on Mitchell's Main Street of the season from 5 until 9. There's going to be live music from the Jimmy Weber Band, free outdoor family games, a show and shine, vendor show, a dog talent show, and more fun throughout downtown. 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

0: Bon Jovi on Cool 98.3, where you lived it and we play it. How about a few more weird news headlines for you today? A castle had to be moved by hand, one stone at a time. Man, that had to have taken a while. Some dogs competed for surfing glory. Yeah, it's crazy that there are a lot of dogs out there that can surf. Obviously, I'm assuming they were taught by their owner. And finally, hundreds gather for a mayor look-alike contest in New York. There you go. Just a few more weird news headlines today here at Cool 98.3.
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2: From the Mitchell Now News Desk, I'm Morgan McCarthy. Mitchell City officials are investigating a potential cybersecurity incident, but say critical and emergency services have not been affected. The city announced recently that the issue involves a limited portion of its computer network. As a precaution, officials did shut down the affected network environment and then brought in forensics.
3: Grand Canyon flooding has now risen to 2 people, and with more than a dozen still missing, rescuers are searching for any survivors. ABC's Ginger Z says more rain is in the forecast as well.
4: There's kind of a general risk with all that monsoon moisture throughout Arizona, parts of New Mexico, Colorado, but

0: The focus here on Utah is for 1 inch per hour rainfall rates. You say, well, that doesn't seem that big, but that is huge, especially if it hits a burn scar or it gets into one of those places that's been very dry because the drought has been expanding.
1: This is the first full week of deliberations for the jury in the Lindsay Clancy murder trial. She is accused of intentionally killing her three children in 2023. She says she did it while suffering from postpartum psychosis, the jury deciding if she should be held criminally responsible. The jury could begin deliberations today in Dwayne Davis's Las Vegas trial. He is accused of taking part in Tupac Shakur's murder.

able to save you from that paper shredder in the break room, but we can rescue you from another monotonous workday. Cooled IDA.

0: Huey Lewis in the news, Heart and Soul on Cool 98.3, where you lived it and we play it. Not sure if you know this or not, but that song was actually first recorded by Exile, best known for the hit song Kiss You All Over, and failed to do anything on the charts with them, but Huey Lewis in the News' version did very well. As a matter of fact, it was nominated for a Grammy Award in 1984 as well. Cool 98.3.
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1: Mikey likes it, and so will you. 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Kumbadi 8-3.

0: Prince on Cool 98.3, where you lived it and we play it. Another warm one today. It looks like it's going to be hot the next 2 or 3 days, and maybe some rain chances tomorrow. Your full forecast details coming up next here at Cool 98.3.
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6: Mitchell's Only Live and Local Color Radar weather for today. Mostly sunny and warm, high of 89, north winds around 10. Tonight, mostly cloudy, a low of 65. Tomorrow, mostly cloudy with a slight chance of showers and thunderstorms in the afternoon. Continued hot, high of 89, northeast winds around 10. Showers and thunderstorms are likely tomorrow night. And then Wednesday, mostly sunny, high of 89, southeast winds up to 20. Currently in Mitchell, a temperature of 78 and northwest winds at 7.
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0: 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So I finally had a chance to see them in concert a year or so ago up in the cities in Minneapolis, and they were fantastic. But I will say that was the loudest concert I had ever been to. I mean, it was so loud that, even our ears were kind of hurting a little bit. It was crazy, but yeah, they were definitely fantastic. Cool 98.3.
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1: And good afternoon, everyone. Trying to hold together with some positive numbers in the cattle market. Currently, we got the August live up 147. Excuse me, going to settle 150 higher at 220.75. They went off the market about 15 minutes ago. Looking at the October, currently up 75 cents at 212.47. December up 85 at 214.55. As you look at September feeders, buck 30 higher, 322.20. October up 122 at 317.72. And November up 130 at 311.22. Not a lot of fresh news out here this morning. Box of beef at noon, going to be down. Buck 3 in the choice, 657 in the select. But 27 loads of choice and select. Thought that was rather interesting. Total load count at noon was 132, which is huge. That's pretty good even at the end of the day. But just about every one of those were grinds, which is unusual. So I'm not sure what that is telling us, if we got different demand in here or trying to fill up the shelves before the Labor Day weekend. That might be part of it. Otherwise, market trying to hold together. Cash last week, as we know, probably 3 lower in the south, 10 lower in the north as we looked at the dressed market. So hopefully we can start to stabilize this. Box beef has taken a pretty good tumble this last week, though. So, again, we'll see what works. In the hog side of things, a nice day here. 167 higher in the October, 83.60. December up $2, 74.30. Feb up 177 at 76.75. Cash dogs, hogs down about a dollar as we look at the noon market. 350 higher as you look at those pork cutouts, which was good. Let's call it some average, moderate movement in here. Enough that we're running away in the hogs, but trying to build the base in here the way it looks at that nice reversal that we did see on Friday, and let's see if we can continue that. We're breaking above what we've been the last 8 or 9 days, and that's really what we need if we're going to come out of here and go someplace. Grain market's a mixed bag this morning, hitting wheat very hard in here. We got 19 and 3 quarters lower in Dease KC at 824 and a half. Minneapolis Dease down 12 and a half at 756 and 3 quarters. December oats down 4 at 370 and 3 quarters. Find it interesting, wheat getting hit hard as it is, and you did see some stories out this morning out of Ukraine that 90% of their shipping capacity is currently disabled. And maybe we made our run on that news, and now it's old news, but we'll see just where we shake out. Corn market, been on the minus side most of the day, but coming back again here, 0.75 cents higher in December, 537 and a quarter. March up 0.75 cents, 552. And July, Dease 27 up 3.5 at 530.5. November beans, penny higher, 12.89. That's about 12 cents off the low. Jan up a penny and a half at 13.04.5. And looking at March, we are currently up 3.75 cents at 13.10.25. December meal down $3.40, 345.50. Bean oil for October up 6 points at 70.88. Did see USDA announce a sale of 159,000 tons of beans to unknown this morning, so continue to have that demand scenario, which we were missing last year. So see just where this thing shakes up, or right now it doesn't look like it's ready to roll over and die yet. It is the end of the month and we could get it, but sometimes we're in the right situation with the weather that we have right now, not looking for a lot of rain across the U.S. anyplace, not a good sign for finishing out that crop. But it was interesting. I looked at national radar last night. There's some storms in the northern South Dakota and southern North Dakota, but there really wasn't much else anyplace, which I thought was unusual. As we look into the bond markets, we're currently down 20 at 109.02. Gold down $45.30 at 44.84.60. Silver market down 60 cents at 66.40. And the Dow Jones Industrials, 330 lower at 53,229. Crude oil market up $2.30 a barrel at 85.70. And that is our report for this afternoon. If we could be of any further help to anyone, please give us a call at Farmers Trading at 996-6500.
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0: 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Let's take a look at your forecast for today. Mostly sunny and warm, high of 89, north winds around 10. Tonight, mostly cloudy, a low of 65. Could see some rain tomorrow. Full forecast details coming up later this hour here on Cool 98.3.
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Journey in Separate Ways, Worlds Apart on Cool 98.3. That song well known for its use in the films Yes Man, Tron Legacy, and in season 4 of Stranger Things. In 1983, Journey shot its first concept video with that song in New Orleans, Louisiana. Let's continue on. It's Gloria Gaynor here at Cool 98.3.

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0: likely tomorrow night. And then Wednesday, mostly sunny, high of 89 with southeast winds up to 20. Currently in Mitchell, we do have a temperature of 83 and light northwest winds.
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0: We retired the turntables a long time ago, but if you want to pretend the next song is from a record, well then fine. 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

Genesis on Cool 98.3, and coming up shortly, today is a vintage vinyl, and I will tell you it does involve surfing, but it's not a Beach Boys song. I'll give you a little hint with that, all right? See if you can figure it out. 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

Jan and Dean in Surf City on Cool 98.3, where you lived it and we play it. That is today's vintage vinyl. That song from 1963, written by Brian Wilson of the Beach Boys and Jan Barry of Jan and Dean. And it was the first surf song to become a national number one hit. Now, the Beach Boys manager and Wilson's father, Murray, was reportedly irate about the song, believing that Brian had wasted a number one record which could have gone to his group, the Beach Boys. But Brian later told Teen Beat that he was proud of the fact that another group had a number one track with the song that he had written, but Dad would hear none of it. He called Jan a record pirate. Yeah, Murray Wilson was not a very nice guy. But that was the first of a couple huge hits for Jan and Dean. Obviously, besides Surf City, they had Little Old Lady from Pasadena, Dead Man's Curve, just to name a few. But there you go, as we dove deep into our music vault and pulled that out for you today on Vintage Vinyl right here at Cool 98.3.

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in their boardroom. And also going on Thursday, Mitchell Technical College's Touchstone Energy Utilities Lab. They're going to have the ribbon cutting for that at 2:30 on Thursday. Just a couple things going on this week here in Mitchell. And now it's Mr. Mister here at Cool 98.3.

0: Bobby Brown on Cool 98.3, where you lived it and we played. Well, check this out. So there's a guy that broke a Guinness World Record for balancing toilet paper on his head by keeping 254 rolls in the air. How crazy is that? Now, doing that requires permitted cardboard dividers, multiple sets of hands just to hoist the structure, and complete trust. And as you can imagine, with most people, the harmonic wobble sets in when you try it for the first time and hundreds of rolls scatter across the floor. But yeah, he was able to do it. You can go to upi.com/oddnews to check out the story.
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3. He says that song was influenced by Journey's 1983 hit Faithfully. 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

0: Elton John on Cool 98.3, where you lived it and we play it. Let's take a look at your forecast for today. Mostly sunny and warm, a high of 89, north winds around 10. Tonight, mostly cloudy, a low of 65. Could see some rain tomorrow. Full forecast details later this hour here on Cool 98.3.
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rode bikes without helmets. 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Kumbaya the 8-3.

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Don't forget, rodeo fans, the Cinch playoffs are coming to Sioux Falls September 25th through the 27th. 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

We believe that all the great music has already been recorded. Yep, right on tape. You lived it, we play it. 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

0: Find Young Cannibals on Cool 98.3, where you lived it and we play it. They took that song to number one in 1988. By the way, it was co-produced by Prince, if you didn't know that. There's a little fun fact for you. They would go on to only have one other big hit here in the U.S., and that was Good Things. So there you go. 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
1: Mitchell's only live and local color radar. Weather for today, mostly sunny and warm. High of 89, north winds around 10. Tonight, mostly cloudy, a low of 65. Tomorrow, mostly cloudy with a slight chance of showers and thunderstorms in the afternoon. Continued hot, high of 89, northeast winds around 10. Showers and thunderstorms likely tomorrow night. And then Wednesday, mostly sunny. Once again, a high of 89 and southeast winds up to 20. Currently in Mitchell, a temperature of 87 with light northwest winds.
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1: People need emergency aid in the Nepal-Tibet flood disaster, says the UN. Americans are among thousands missing. A school official is hailed as a hero. In Nepal, ABC's Britt Clement.
2: The three-story school, which held more than 900 students that day, the raging floodwaters came crashing in.
3: Some are crying, and we help them.
2: But thanks to principal Rajendra Dawabi, incredibly, all made it out alive.
1: Two people are dead, over a dozen others missing in the Grand Canyon flooding. Calling it a matter of exceptional importance, the Trump administration has filed an urgent appeal with the Supreme Court seeking immediate removal of 29 active duty service members who are transgender, even before their case challenging the Pentagon ban heads to trial in January. President Trump will meet with oil refiners and distributors tomorrow to discuss expansion of U.S. oil refining to lower gasoline.

0: case challenging the Pentagon ban heads to trial in January. President Trump will meet with oil refiners and distributors tomorrow to discuss expansion of U.S. oil refining to lower gasoline.
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Men Without Hats here on Cool 98.3. You lived it, we play it. Lainey Jackson joining you for your Monday, August 31st. And we don't have very many national holidays today. It is Eat Outside Day today. It actually is a pretty nice day. I would eat outside today. Except for in my classroom, there was a fly. And it was honestly worse eating inside than it probably would have been eating outside, because this fly would just not leave me alone. Yeah, it was quite the Monday today. And it is also National Trail Mix Day today. That one sounds really good. And National Zoo Awareness Day today. Please be aware that zoos exist. And lastly, it's World Distance Learning Day today. Hopefully, we don't ever have to do that one again. And right now, we'll keep it rolling with Steve Miller Band here on Cool 98.3.

0: Michael Jackson here on Cool 98.3. You lived it, we play it. I feel like this survey result should be a lot higher than what it is. A new survey found that only 9% of U.S. adults plan to play fantasy football over the next few months. Only 9%? Yeah, my boyfriend and his friends play that religiously every single year. They love picking out their teams, their players, the works. But only 9% is quite surprising. I feel like it would be more people with how popular football is. Coming up, we'll have a look at your weather around the corner here on Cool 98.3.
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2: Mitchell's only live and local color radar weather for tonight. We'll see increasing clouds, lows around 64. Tuesday, we'll have a slight chance of showers and thunderstorms with mostly cloudy skies, highs near 88. Tuesday night, we'll see showers and thunderstorms and cloudy skies, lows around 62. Wednesday, we'll see sunny skies, highs near 90.
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1: But reaching no verdict, the jury's gone home for the night in the Lindsay Clancy murder trial in Plymouth, Massachusetts, accused of intentionally killing her three children in 2023. Her defense blames postpartum psychosis. 65,000 people need emergency aid in the Nepal-Tibet flood disaster, says the UN. State Department says it's tracking approximately 80 Americans unaccounted for. Sonny Patel waiting to hear from his dad from New York.
2: It gets harder with every minute, every hour, really, to stay positive, because we would have hoped that we would have heard something from them by now.
1: Two people are dead and over a dozen others are missing in the Grand Canyon flooding. Calling it a matter of exceptional importance, the Trump administration has filed an urgent appeal with the Supreme Court seeking immediate removal of 29 active duty service members who are transgender even before their case challenging the Pentagon ban.
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0: singing along at work is not just allowed, it's encouraged.
1: I don't know if I like it.
0: Your coworkers will thank you. You lived it. We play it. 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

Kenny Loggins here on Cool 98.3. Do you remember when COVID first started and everybody went crazy and bought a bunch of toilet paper? Yeah, my dad has been doing that for years. I mean, he literally has a stash with some toilet paper probably back from like 2015. I mean, we have a lot of toilet paper. And I guarantee it, we will survive this. Apparently, the U.S. is now facing a surge in toilet paper prices due to tariffs. And it's because Canada is planning to impose tariffs of 25 to 50% on nearly 900 American goods in response to U.S. tariffs, which means toilet paper is now going to get more expensive. You know, back in the old days, they used to use a leaf from outside. So, you know, cherish your toilet paper. Maybe go out and get some now. Don't go crazy, but if you want it at its cheapest price, maybe now is the time. Right now, we'll keep it rolling with Sixpence None the Richer here on Cool 98.3.

0: Billy Joel here on Cool 98.3. You lived it, we play it. There is another Lunch and Learn set for Thursday, September 3rd, and it's happening at the Chamber Boardroom from noon to 1. 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And again, that's coming up Thursday, September 3rd from noon to 1. And it's free to attend, but there is an optional lunch available for $15. Coming up, we'll have some Blondie and Dexy's Midnight Runners here on Cool 98.3.
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John Cougar Mellencamp here on Cool 98.3. You lived it, we play it. This does not surprise me. New York City has just been named

I am the wealthiest city in the world, and this statistic is insane. Apparently, 1 in 22 residents in New York City are a millionaire. How in the world do I be a part of that? Like, what job do I need to get in New York City to get to a millionaire status? And they say that there's an estimated 384,500 millionaires in New York City. This is a new thing. I've never heard of this before. 818 centimillionaires. What does that even mean? Centimillionaires. I've never even heard of it. That's how poor I am. And 66 billionaires. You know, I could be the 67th if they were interested in having a 6-7. Sorry, that was a bad joke. And apparently, the city is home to more than $3 trillion in private wealth. Wowza. And that put it ahead of other cities like Tokyo, Singapore, and London. The Bay Area actually ranked second, followed by Tokyo and Singapore. Los Angeles and Chicago also made the global top 10.

0: We play it. Lainey Jackson here with you for your Monday afternoon. And yeah, this has been the strangest day of my life because we got new equipment here at the radio station. And I'm trying to figure out the computer while also doing my shift. Yeah, it's been quite an interesting experience. But the good news is I have an easy one coming up soon. And it's your weather, thankfully, around the corner here on Cool 98.3.
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0: And Wednesday, we'll see sunny skies, highs near 90.
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6. The developers for it have announced that it's going to take over 80 hours to beat the game. Yeah. And if you think that's probably not a lot, it really is, because GTA 5 took an average of between 32 and 51 hours for players to complete. Yeah, that's pretty much double what the last game was. My brother has been counting down for GTA 6. So I guarantee it, he is probably going to beat it pretty quickly. But 80 hours is still quite a decent amount of gaming time. And they said it'll have the main story and some optional goals with narrative ramifications in the game. Wowza. So it's their biggest map and their longest game ever that they've released for GTA. There you go, if you're a GTA fan. Looks like you're going to have to clear your schedule, because it's going to take a long time to get through that game. Right now, keep it rolling with Denise Williams here on Cool 98.3.

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You lived it, we play it, and you can take us on the air online and on your devices. 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Coming up, we'll have some Stevie Nicks, When in Rome, and Tina Turner all on the way for you here on Cool 98.3.

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Tina Turner here on Cool 98.3. This had to have smelled absolutely horrible. Thousands of people gathered for La Tomatina. Yeah, a food fight in Spain where the only food that they had that they were fighting with was tomatoes. Awesome. I bet the flies were just absolutely having the time of their life. And this apparently has been happening for quite a few years, and they had around 22,000 participants from around the world, and this is insane. They used 330,693 pounds of tomatoes for this food fight. And basically, people just throw tomatoes at each other for 1 hour. Do they have like a timer where they're like, okay, you start now, and then when the hour's up, they say, time's up? I mean, that is the most insane thing I've ever seen in my entire life. And I can't even imagine the smell. I like tomatoes. It's good in pasta, good on pizza sauce, you know, the works. But having it on me, no. That does not sound very good. Right now, we'll keep it rolling with Survivor here on Cool 98.3.

And this computer makes me feel like I'm not actually a Gen Zer, because you would think being a Gen Zer, I could figure this out pretty easily. Yeah, no, it feels like I'm completely starting over. There was a point where I even shut my mic off, and that's not different, but somehow I did it. Yeah, it's definitely been a learning curve for me, but the good news is I have an easy part coming up around the corner, the weather, and it's actually my time to head home for the night, and Throwback Nation Radio will be up at the top of the hour here on Cool 98.3.

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